Hola mi gente, you're listening to FM 89's Flores y Fuego aquí con Isa. We had our happiest hour here, 6 to 7 p.m. We're playing your favorite songs by Mon Laferte as we continue to spotlight this Chilean, a Mexican artist over here. As you could tell, it's very fun, stylistic choices in rhythm, harmonies, and everything in between. I mean, I don't know if you guys understand what I say when I mean this is like a cheeseburger, like a sandwich. It has layers to it. It's not just the vocals itself. I know like a lot of artists are more in tune with everything else. I don't know. Something about Mon Laferte's music specifically that makes her so distinct is she has the like capacity to create, as you heard, like very fun, unique like riffs, stylistic like drums, that like the way everything is layered so perfectly in her music continues to just have me in awe. I don't know if you are keeping up with Flores. As we continue on with the rest of the hour, we're gonna have more Mon Laferte songs coming up, but something about having so many layers in a song, it's like the art of storytelling. Every song is the art of storytelling here on FM 89, especially Mon Laferte, as she uses such detailed and vivid imagery in her music. I mean, just the poetic aspect. I'm sure if you got rid of all the notes and all the music and behind it, you could probably read it in a book, like the poems, it's like a book of poems I remember reading in high school, called Under the Mezquite. And I kid you not, that book would sound like a Mon Laferte song. So if you haven't read it yet, I definitely add it to your list. It's about this Mexican-American girl finding her way throughout living in the border. I don't think it was Loreto, I think it was like Brownsville or something. And she's living in between both Mexican-American heritage, but never really fitting in between because it's really hard. You're not brown enough to hang out with the Mexicans, and you're not American enough to be American. So, I mean, these art of storytelling and artists such as Mon Laferte that really bring the attention of not just like the social injustices, but make you feel seen in through music is very beautiful. Whether you be sad crying in your car about an ex, to talking about very personal aspects of your life that you're finally showing to another side of yourself or maybe someone very close to you, Mon Laferte has the versatility to capture these very small moments that in theory look really small, but emotionally they're very big and take a toll on us and create this beautiful pieces of art from it. But we're gonna jump into the music. If you have a song you'd like to hear, let us know at 630-637-8989. Song we just heard by Mon Laferte was Si Tu Me Querías. But coming up next, we have an artist that is very similar to her. She has been featured in some Bad Bunny songs for kind of like samples, adding a little bit of the same versatility in Spanish Latin music. Coming up next, though, we have Limón y Sal by Julieta Venegas. If you have a song you'd like to hear, let us know at 630-637-8989.

Hola mi gente, you're listening to FM 89's Flores y Fuego. You just heard Cariño by the Marías here at FM 89. Of course, we're spotlighting Mon Laferte as she continues to make such versatile music. Her rhythms are very upbeat, high tempo, whether that be through cumbias, bolero, or any just pop indie alternative beats. And then you have her lyrics that can either be super sad and really emo, which are really fun. If that makes sense, can your song be very emo, sad, and depressing, but the beat be so high and just so positive? It's like, wait, I don't know how to feel right now. I just feel like I'm floating. I feel like other artists that have kind of been jumping that bandwagon have also been the Marías. I mean, if you know the history of the Marías and how the band kind of abruptly started, they were literally a joke. It was like supposed to be something like really funny. Then they started playing shows, having fun, creative work. And then when they finally got seen and presented, they were asked to make movie music. Is that quote unquote the word that you want to say? They wanted their music to make an album for them and to have this casino-y kind of vibe, different music, and they were just given these ideas to hopefully make it on the main screen, the big movie screens. And then that kind of flopped, but they just continued to put the music out on Spotify and just share it with the world, because it's like, if you have such bangers like that in the vault, we can't do wasted potential, guys. You have to go all in for it. And yeah, I feel like more artists are kind of exploring Mon Laferte's bandwagon. We saw Julieta Venegas, even though she's a little bit older than her, they kind of share that same style. Julieta is less on the sad emo side. I think she really lets the beats, harmonies, and everything kind of empower her music as she continues to write and be poetic in the way she does her music. I think this is just really interesting to me, like, as I come to the realization that music is forever evolving. And I mean, I just love to see it. Artists as small as the Marías making it to big screens after jumping the bandwagon of Julieta Venegas and Mon Laferte, they have the similar vibe. It's very indie, very pop, even though the Marías are more evening rain showers vibe. I don't know, does that make any sense? Do you guys feel music the way I'm kind of describing it right now? Let me know what you think about the Marías or Mon Laferte while we're here on FM 89. We are concluding the end of Flores y Fuego very shortly, so thank you so much for listening and tuning in as we play your favorite Latin tunes here on FM 89. We'll be having a few more songs this evening, but make sure to stay tuned 8 to 10 p.m. this evening, right after Flores y Fuego for Culture Shock, as well as next week, as we will continue to have Flores y Fuego here on FM 89. Coming up next is Déjate Llevar by the Marías.

0: guests who are ready to give you all the action. Let's go ahead and introduce ourselves.
1: Noah.
2: Steven.
0: And that's the crew for today. Yeah, Steven, welcome back.
2: Howdy do.
1: Yes, welcome back.
0: Howdy do. What do you do?
2: I do a lot, actually. I run Turntable Poets from Sunday at 2 p.m. to 4 p.m. I don't know why I blanked on that.
0: This is a long payoff. You know, like 2 months ago, 3 months ago, actually, probably four at this point, I was on Turntable Poets, and now you're finally here with me.
2: Yeah. Well, I think the last time was with Noah, technically, but
1: yeah.
0: That everyone knows that's a blessing. You probably had the best time of your life.
2: I did.
0: Yeah.
1: It's amazing. Of course.
0: Yeah, so now you get to experience it with me and Noah. I guess that's a double
2: dude,
0: trouble.
2: Dude, tag team duos.
0: Yeah,
2: awesome.
0: We're running twos, we're running duos right now. It's like Fortnite.
1: I don't know what to say to that.
0: You don't got to say nothing because we got music coming up. It's Janice by Drake. We're kicking off with the bangers here. And we got Nujabes on the docket.
2: Oh, heck yeah.
0: You'll tell us a lot about Nujabes in a second.
2: Dude, I got a whole list of facts. Yep.
0: I'm so excited to hear that. I mean, everyone's excited to hear that too. It's always a pleasure we can get Steven on the show. Janice coming up. It's Drake on FM 89's Culture Shock.

I used to think about immature things. You know, like, do you love me? Do you want me? Are you gonna call me like you said you would? Is this really your real phone number?

got a conservative regular girl that still can beat a b- thorough as f- don't need you psychic as f- can reach a b- zodiac sign, it must be a Gemini moon, cause we about to go half mistake.

0: 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My name is Jaden.
1: I'm Noah.
2: I'm Steven.
0: And we are back talking to you all things Nujabes and some good hip-hop and R&B. So, let's start here with Culture Shock. You can follow us at Culture Shock 891 for more information and updates. Noah and myself, we were having a great mental battle earlier. One that I ended up losing tremendously. It was bad, everybody. Mm-hmm. That's not what I'm talking about right now, though. No, you don't have to brag about that. Oh, you can stay quiet. Stay humble. Stay humble.
1: Don't need to brag.
0: No. What I am talking about, though, specifically, is how much mental fortitude goes into music creation. Okay? We were just having a conversation, Steven and I. It was extensive about Nujabes and the way he was able to almost create a genre out of nothing. I really want to ask you, Noah, first, to get into this. Mm-hmm. How much of hip-hop is actual thinking?
1: I think all of hip-hop is thinking, because if you are a hip-hop artist, you're MC. That's what people care about in terms of MCs in hip-hop, is writing, your penmanship. If the things that you're writing aren't as good as someone else, that's only because of you're not thinking about it as better as the other person is.
0: Mm-hmm. And so when it comes down to thinking, because we can think too critically about something, mm-hmm. does it tend to outcast people?
1: Like, I guess what you're asking is, if they tend to think too much, does it do, like, the listeners be like, you're doing too much, like, I guess?
0: More like group thinking. I mean, that's, if you think collaboratively in hip-hop and you think of hip-hop as one way, anyone listening here, you can join the conversation at 630-637-8989. Does it tend to outcast other people, that way of groupthink?
1: Oh, okay. So, like, having other people, like, writing with you.
0: Yeah.
1: I think it depends, because, like, there's a such thing as, like, hip-hop groups, such as, like, Clips. I'm very sure that they write together when they're making their songs, as well as, like, if you're doing a feature artist, like, you're most likely writing with them. If you're, like, doing ghostwriting and you have someone write for you so that you could just rap it, then that's an issue, yes.
0: Yeah, I only ask because Nujabes created a genre out of seemingly nothing.
2: Yeah.
0: And a lot of people didn't appreciate it at the time, nor accepted it.
2: Yeah, no. Nujabes, back in, I believe, 2006, created a whole new genre, not just for, you know, hip-hop, jazz rap, acid jazz. It was more so a, like, a ballistic missile of new innovations. And in terms of what music can do, and what music can do for storytelling or writing, for thinking. And the whole point is, Nujabes' goal is to think different. You think different through each song. And that's why, like, some of his albums like Model Soul, Metaphorical Music 1 and 2, Lovesick, it's an experiment to see what sticks and what doesn't. And sure, Nujabes wasn't, like, the most perfect person on earth. I mean, obviously no one is. But he really does put the love and attention into creating every single beat, making that, you know, DJ kind of turnstile stuff with the mix of acoustic jazz, or the mix with going back to old school hip hop with Substantial, and Substantial being from Detroit. But it did, in fact, outcast him, not because of the factor that he was creating innovations, but because no one knew what to label it as. And then, unfortunately, when Nujabes did eventually pass away and the record label got passed down to his brother created a new genre, saying that this genre is founded upon, you know, Nujabes. And I think that's kind of nice. But also at the same time, it's not what Nujabes wanted originally. He was trying to stick with that old school style of hip hop that we all know and love, but with a little bit of a twist, with something that he can put his name on. But his brother, unfortunately, was like, hey, why not start with, you know, why continue with something small when we can go for something bigger? And I think that's both a love letter and a curse at the same time, because that's not what Nujabes wanted, but it created what? Lo-fi girl. It created lo-fi genre as a whole. Jazz rap exploded. The amount of samples that come from Nujabes is immense. And that's all because Nujabes sampled so many different things.
0: Absolutely. So. And why sell yourself short? That's a great lesson out of what you just said. It's actually the birthplace of hip-hop. Yeah. Why sell yourself short? Why not show your art, showcase it, present it, show everybody what you're made of and what you can do. And I wanted to really touch on that aspect of NewGB's creation, because as much as it wasn't appreciated then, mm-hmm. it certainly is now, and it's accepted, it's recognized, yeah. but not as hip-hop. And I think that's intentional, because people are afraid of change. I think an underlying factor of all what you're saying there is NewGB, he's a Japanese producer, are we going to call him?
2: I would say producer. Definitely, he started his career out more so DJing, and then when he met Shingo 2, then he became kind of the producer for Shingo 2, and then when Substantial was like, hey, please give me a shot, let me become a Detroit rapper in Japan, let me, you know, do what I gotta do.
0: Right.
2: And, of course, that built up his monopoly of Hideout Productions, and then Hideout Productions signed on more rappers, and therefore, yeah, I would say he's a producer, but to go back to his roots, I would say he's more so DJ.
0: And Steven, I love this, but I think we have to touch on the root element here that's really being grappled with right now.
2: Yeah.
0: Is NewGB's fit to be talked about on a hip-hop show?
1: I believe so, yeah. Definitely, because there's no such thing as really just one sound of hip-hop. When it comes to hip-hop, there's different sounds, there's different eras.
2: Yeah.
1: The golden age of hip-hop sounds completely different from what we have now, and what we have now sounds completely different from what we had in the 2000s and stuff like that. And so listening to what Steven just said, it's sad to me how people just kind of turned away from NewGB's immediately after listening to him, because that's basically what they did for all of the other sounds of hip-hop. When Kanye came into the game, when T-Pain came into the game, it's crazy how people just are like, it doesn't sound like what I listen to now, therefore I can't listen to it ever, and it's whack. That's kind of weird to me.
2: No, yeah, I don't disagree. I think NewGB's really built a foundation that is quite unshakable, but also at the same time, during that age of kind of figuring out what was going to work and what was going to stick, there was a lot of like, okay, Tupac is in the scene, Biggie is in the scene, you have all these huge names, so how do I make this different from everyone else? And of course, people loved it, people hated it, it was a mixed basket of fruits, but for the most part, NewGB's made his home in hip-hop. And I wouldn't say that he is a lo-fi artist. I would say that he's more in so with turntablism or with hip-hop. Like, his roots are hip-hop. He's a tool for hip-hop. Like, that's what his original goal was for hip-hop, was to be a foundation for people to sound their voice, to sound their problems, to understand oneself, to grasp oneself, to understand unity, peace, the world, human constructs. You're giving other people this blank page, you're giving them the foundation, just one slot, and it's up to them to build an entire house out of it. And I think Ordinary Joe is definitely probably one of the songs that resonates the most with me, is because it's okay to be ordinary. It's okay to be who you think is ordinary. Like, you don't need to be special to be someone like extraordinary. And I think that song just perfectly highlights the beauty to life. And when they gave Terry Collar that extra, you know, time and attention to create something that he would enjoy, because he was all with gospel, all with singing in churches. But when NewGB's found him, he was like, hey, why don't we start something? Why don't we start something about being ordinary? Why don't we pick something that isn't special, that isn't, you know, over the top, that isn't just people rapping? We could do R&B, we can do hip-hop, we can do acid jazz, we can do turntable, and make it individualized for each artist. And then of course DJ Dexstream came on, and he was like, hey, yeah, I like that idea, let me create the DJ Dexstream tapes. And then now we have 4 to 5 different Dexstream tapes that are filled with different artists, like Lupe Fiasco, you have Substantial, you have Sign, you have the whole list. There's a ton of rappers that came from NewGB's alone. It would be a shame to not call NewGB's hip-hop. But unfortunately, as time passed, people wanted something new. People wanted something bolder. So when they got their hands on that NewGB's title, specifically his brother, they turned it into something that was far from the image. When you look at lo-fi, it's low-fidelity audio. You think of the Beach Boys. You think of Weezer. You're not thinking beats and sound. You're thinking low-quality audio, as to oppose higher quality audio, like beats. You're doing synths. You're doing deck tables. You're doing the whole nine yards. But to classify Nujabes as lo-fi because of the factor that he's a 2006 artist and most of the technology we have now doesn't exist is kind of insane. So,
0: highly agree with you, Steve. And more on this in just a moment for you listening here. Joining us in the conversation, 630-637-8989. Thank you for that. You can find Steven over on Turntable Poets. More, too, if you want to hear a lot more about how he feels about the industry as a whole. Last time I was with him, we talked about Joji. We'll get back into the Nujabes conversation in just a second. First, Jello on FM 89 with One Deal.

Yeah, damn, she got it, damn, yeah. Can't guess, she's not something, yeah. I don't damn.

I'm going through things. Gray hairs on my head mean I know a few things. I bought an iPhone that travels through time. FaceTime and got younger me on the line. Soon as he saw me, he just started crying. I told him, relax, everything gonna be fine. He wiped off his face, said he trying to be strong. But some days he feel like he doing it wrong. I told him, hold on, and passed off my phone to my oldest son and my youngest one. Said, I want you to look them straight in their face. Do that look like you've been making mistakes. Famous. You was chosen to take. Unfortunately, can't be sober and great. You're just like a flower the world wanna hold. They sniff on your petals until you get old, and then they dispose. A new flower grows. Can't take it personal. That's just how it goes. Soon you gon' notice your high coming down, and that's the point that I call you from now. This is the fall off. I'm falling off. How the rappers do when they can't find a new sound. Missing the day they was hotter year round, but life is a film that cannot be rewound.

0: This is FM 89. That was J. Cole's Bombs in the Ville and Hit the Gas. I'm Jaden.
1: I'm Noel.
2: I'm Steven.
0: And we're still talking to you about all things that are hip-hop and Nujabes. So, we were actually asking Steven this off air. We got a little bit of the story, but let's go ahead and tell this person who's listening with us right now the story of why Nujabes mean so much to you.
2: Yeah, so Nujabes was kind of the foundation of both Turntable Poets and was the original idea for Turntable Poets. Was I wanted something that I could play that kind of music on. And I wasn't sure at the time really what it fell under. It kind of was in that middle ground of lo-fi and acid jazz and so on and so forth. Now I became Turntable Poets. But originally what got me into Nujabes was, I think we all kind of have those moments of just not isolation, but there's this like feeling of like gloom. Like you don't have much going on. There's nothing happening. It's like burnout almost. But for me, that felt like it was a constant. And what really kind of helped me get through kind of some of those times, and still even to this day, Nujabes' music, metaphorical music, model soul, lovesick, hexology, so on and so forth, spiritual state. Each of those albums kind of helped me not one cope with things that were going on in my life, like COVID and the loss of like my dad and so on and so forth, but it was more so a way to find my own kind of inner peace, to find my own sanctity, like the my own little space where I can, you know, breathe for a second. Because that was the whole point of Nujabes, was freedom and kind of the human condition and understanding that there's more things going on around the world besides just me. There's that feeling of sonder that you get when you listen to other people's problems. That was the feeling that I was getting just through listening to Nujabes. You have all these different artists that are telling way different stories across the board, from, you know, their things and their relationships with religion, from things like visa being an issue and so on and so forth. You have so much more to learn, to understand. And I think that's what Nujabes' driving force was that the world is so big, so why don't you explore it through music, just to make it so it seems like it's a smaller place and that you're more connected with the world around you. And I think that really helped me through times of grief and through times of stress and high emotion, especially with college and with COVID and middle school, high school, the list goes on. It was just, there was always something I can go back to that kind of kept me grounded. And like in times of rage and in times of being upset, there was this figure, there's this person, there's this music, there's this entire community of artists, rappers, DJ, mixtapes, things that, you know, expanded more than just Nujabes. And it really helped me cope with the anger, the sadness, the feelings of somber, the feelings of stress, schoolwork, work, life. It was a culmination of just, yes, life is stressful now, but there's beauty to that stress. So find it. So create your own beauty. Build your own world, essentially. So that's really why I fell in love with Nujabes. And I get a little emotional thinking about it, just because it's so nice to know that there's someone that relates to me. Unfortunately, that person isn't around, but his music is. I mean, I struggle with social situations. Nujabes struggled with social situations. He never showed up to any of his like concerts without being, you know, sitting in his dressing room freaking out. Like there's an interview with Shingo too where he talks about, hey, yeah, he was not always like calm, cool, and collected. When he messed up on stage, yes, it was unnoticeable, but it shook him to his core. And I think that's really powerful to me, because it's like an image that I want to build. I want to be like that. I want to be like, even though I mess up on air or if I mess up in conversation, I can still rebound and be, you know, who I want to be without that kind of chain of self-doubt and self-deprecation. Because even now I struggle with, you know, burnout, with trying to figure out what I want to do, trying to figure out what means to me. And I think Nujabes kind of really helps me get into that headspace of, this is what I need to do, this is who I am, this is what I've gone through, this is what I am representing, essentially. And that's what really helped me with the formulation of Turntable Poets, because I want to create an outlet that resonates with people that also don't have that same outlet that I do. So just being able to kind of create that community that Nujabes had with so many different artists, so many different people across the board, like Lupe Fiasco, Shingo 2, Terry Culler, the list goes on. I want to be able to build that community, not just among myself, but my people that I talk to, the people that surround me. I want to build bonds off of music, because that's what music is. It's bonds, connection, storytelling, freedom, love, peace, sadness, anger, joy. The list of emotions go on, and it's just a culmination of that. Like, there's not one song that sounds exactly the same as another song. Sure, the beats may be close. Sure, the chords might be the same as another song. But you're never getting the same thing through music. And I think that's what acid jazz really represents, is that feeling of creation, that feeling of experimentation, the feeling of, like, being able to be something different, to be something new. And acid jazz really does that, where it's like you're taking something that's so constricting, jazz. You're taking something that, sure, it seems like on paper very freeing, but has rules to it, and you're breaking that. You're becoming Jamiroquai, you're coming Nujabes, you're becoming a lo-fi artist, you're becoming so much more, turntables, DJ Shadow, the list goes on. It's having that community and understanding that the world is way bigger than me. And I think that's what Nujabes really represents, is that you are one person in a sea of people. So be who you want to be, experience those moments and embrace them, because in all honesty, that's what makes us as people. And that's what the human condition is how we adapt to things, not by how we see it, but how we adapt.
0: So. Absolutely. And you touched on a lot of different themes there. I'm going to actually just pull out one, and that's that music tells a story. Yeah. The best kind of music does tell a story naturally, and that's what it's supposed to do. I mean, you said there's beauty in the struggle, essentially. That's something J. Cole has said. You articulated in a way the Nujabes has described through his music. And it's a common theme that goes throughout different genres and different styles and different musical archetypes. And my question, I guess, where I wonder, and I believe others would sit here and wonder this too, is how does music utilize the same themes throughout different genres? Because it almost feels like when Nujabes, you're talking about the beats, his beats are matched up in a way that are different from the actual essence of a rapper who vocalizes and, you know, emotionally feels what they're saying and is speaking about their community or speaking about something that's pressing to them. Yet both messages are the same. Both messages are just delivered differently. And I think sometimes maybe that's when you say different messengers can still deliver the same message. But Noah, I want to ask you on that note, how does music, being able to tell a story, impact the delivery of that story?
1: The ability to make a message and like a story, I think the impact of that is dependent on how well you, once again, can write. If you don't know how to write, it's going to be much more harder to tell the story, which then tells the message. And so that's why there are certain people in the hip-hop community who are renowned as the best writers, and these people are the best at making stories and the best at making messages in their songs, because they understand not only just writing, but how to portray human emotion in a song, things like that, like desire. They understand attributes that make poems, I guess, hit harder, if that makes sense.
0: It does make sense. And I don't mean to put you on the spot here, but you're carrying a beat machine right now.
1: Yes, I am.
0: Before this, you were working with beats on a promo.
1: Yep.
0: You know, and you're able to, because you said you have to be able to write, but what about when you're not writing? You're actively looking and listening. It's not about the words you're putting on paper, but it's about the sounds you're putting around for someone to hear. How does that impact the story you're telling?
1: So, like, the producer side? I would say the producer needs to be able to portray and implement the emotion of the music. I would say the producer creates the environment, and the artist creates sort of like the details, if we were to talk in like painting, I guess. If the producer can't create a well enough beat that encapsulates whatever emotion the artist is trying to make, you're not going to get, the listener won't get the message. For example, Meet the Grams. If who was that? The Alchemist, right? That was The Alchemist. If he didn't make that beat, that song would not have hit as hard as it would have. That's my prime example.
0: And it's a great example, right? So if I can break down what you're saying here into almost everyday language, essentially, you can't rap, you can't sing, you can't be yourself, you cannot entertain, educate, or do anything without the right, essentially, underlying factor to your message. It's like if you're teaching, you need an actual lesson plan, you know?
2: Yeah.
0: If you need a guideline, you need a rule book in a way. Not
1: you need
0: to
1: structure.
0: You need structure. Not to say you need someone telling you what to do, but you need something that's going to implement and only accentuate what you're doing, like help you out as you go along the process.
1: Yep.
0: Is that almost aligned with what you're saying?
1: Or you say I would say more? That's somewhat what I'm saying, yeah. I feel like if you just... Because I think that's the issue with why I don't like just rap, because I feel like sometimes rap, you're just kind of throwing words out just to... throw them out. It just sounds good, so I'ma just say it. And I don't really mess with that type of music because I need something to hit harder.
0: I don't mess with the mumbo jumbo.
1: Yeah, I'll mess with that. I ain't gonna lie.
2: I need to hit.
1: Right. You know?
0: Right. I say that only in the context of we go back to the pillars of hip hop.
1: Yep.
0: And Steven, this will go right back to you in a second. Here, you have five pillars of hip hop that almost act like a rule book and a guideline.
1: Yeah.
0: So how do you, if you're following the rules of hip hop in a way, and you know Nujabes, he was following the rules of hip hop in just his own way, how do you fail? How in a way do you have rap that doesn't sound like hip hop? And I'm wondering if you can speak on that. When you see the evolution of lo-fi that's come from an aberration, not even aberration, I feel like that's a rude way to say it, but just another side of hip hop that emerged, how can you go wrong with innovation?
2: A prime example of this would be Lo-Fi Girl. And as much as I love lo-fi and I love the genre as a whole, Lo-Fi Girl is a prime example of what not to do in an industry that is fresh, in an industry that is just starting up. You're creating yourself an outlet that derives itself off of people listening, but then on top of that, you have so many different albums, winter albums, summer albums, 2016 albums, 2020 albums, the list goes on. You're creating an outlet, yes, for new artists to find their voice, but they're not looking for the new artist, they're looking for Lo-Fi Girl. They want lo-fi, they want chill beats to study to, they want chill beats for late night vibes. They're not looking for the individual artists themselves, they're looking at Lo-Fi Girl. You're looking at a screen, you're looking at the person drawing, you're looking at, you know, everything that's happening. Sure, that little icon at the top corner of your screen on YouTube goes, yes, you know, that's you know, the artist, that's what's playing right now. But not many people pay attention to that. You're creating an outlet on not paying attention. That's what Nujabes wanted, was paying attention. You want to pay attention to his music. You want to understand the message. A great example of this is The Final View. There's a song that Nujabes and Uyama Hirato both worked on that I love. It's The Final View, and it's a song that really hits with me just because there's a beauty to death, and that's what that entire song is. The view, The Final View, is originally deriving from the movie Spartacus. You're taking the death of Spartacus's wife, something that, you know, Spartacus is reliving in his head, like all the good times, all the good memories that he had with his wife. In a time of war and strife, Spartacus remembers those as he lifts his wife. Nujabes took that song, and yes, he added to it. He changed it up, but he kept the core message that death, yes, even though it's so convoluted, yes, that person's gone, their essence, their body, their people, that just live on through it. And in spiritual state, the album after his death even goes further more into it. Uyama Hirato revives those tracks and goes over each and every single one, polishing them, giving that message of, yes, Nujabes is gone, but his message still stays the same. You pay attention, you listen, because this is what he meant. This is what he wanted. This is the music that he wanted to create. And even Substantial was like, I wish lo-fi never existed, because if lo-fi never existed, we could all be in a better place of, yes, one genre, hip-hop. Hip-hop, one genre, great, genreist, whatever. I get the creation of lo-fi. I understand it to popularize media, to produce, to create more records, to create more sound. But you're taking away the core aspect of Nujabes and you're turning it into something that you're not paying attention to anymore. You're not wanting anymore. So it's just kind of upsetting.
0: Yeah, previously we talked about the aspect of genres being, when Beyonce specifically, genres being a limit, a label, a barrier, if you will. But I agree with that. I'm not going to say I don't disagree with that, or don't agree, don't disagree. What I will say is I do agree with that. Sorry, this is a complete train of thought I'm on. I have to circle back in my mind here as I take this one back to you, Noah, because you're going to be in a mental loop too for this, right?
1: Okay.
0: Remember, we talk about this all the time, Outkast saying, y'all don't want to hear me sing, y'all just want to see me, or y'all just want to dance.
1: Yep.
0: Y'all don't want to hear me,
1: yep.
0: Right? You think about Drake fans and that comment I saw 3 weeks ago where someone said, well, Drake makes music that I actually can listen to. Kendrick makes music I have to think about. There are people that don't want music.
1: I was thinking about that, yes. I think one of the biggest issues of what your question to Steven was, what is failing?
0: Yeah, hip-hop? Why is innovation failing in a way?
1: I think it's just commercialization of hip-hop. If I were to make any guess about it, it would be that our generation now, we don't care to... I mean, I would just say we just don't care to think anymore. That's just what it sounds like. Yeah, like, no. I look around and it's people, you know, we're on TikTok that's cooking our, like, attention spans. We don't really want to sit down and just look anymore. We don't want to sit down and think. That's
0: that
1: kind of just
0: come
1: what
0: somewhere.
1: It is. Y'all, that TikTok, man. Our parents was right. No, our parents was
0: TikTok.
1: Right. Hey, our parents was right, gang. Hey.
0: The downfall of media literacy. Man,
1: it's that darn TikTok.
0: Oh my goodness.
2: I don't disagree because, I mean, you have short attention. Like, for example, if you were to go home and you needed to study for something, Lo-Fi Girl, cool, you put it on, right?
1: Mm-hmm.
2: How many of those artists are you going to remember before the night is over?
1: Mm-hmm.
2: You're going to only remember what you're looking at on a paper. Yes, you're studying. You're doing what you need to pass whatever time, whatever test, whatever thing, whatever score. But you're not actually looking at the artist. You're failing those artists. You created an industry on failing people. You have created, oh, yeah, this artist is known from Lo-Fi Girl. Not from their own works, but from Lo-Fi Girl. How can you create an entire industry around one person who created music from people's stories? You created an entire thing from people's stories, from people's experiences, and you preach that. You preached it through your music. Nujabes preached it. He created and gave these, like, small-time rappers, these small-time artists, an outlet to express themselves, and they grew from that. And then you take that, turn it into a genre, then give it to someone who doesn't know how to handle that genre, and then now you've created a space where no one is getting recognized but this one monopoly that holds everything. That's why I hate Lo-Fi Girl, which,
0: well,
2: hate is a strong word. Like, yes, it's good from time to time, but you're not giving the full attention that music deserves. And I think that's both disrespectful and unorthodox. Like, why would you have so many artists, from jazz artists, hip hop artists, R&B, pop music even. You can go as far as to say even country has a message to it. And you're completely ignoring them.
0: Yes. So, okay, I have to ask this real quick. Quick answer. Do you think that's just your perspective?
2: I would hope that yes. I would hope that maybe this is just my own perspective and I'm seeing it from a more pessimistic view.
0: I mean,
2: but at the same time, it's like you look at it, you search up any sort of lo-fi artist.
0: Can I rephrase the question a little bit? Because, and here's a good example. Noah and I will listen to Kendrick Lamar and we'll be like, yeah, everyone should listen to Kendrick Lamar. Or we'll listen to Clips. Everyone should listen to Clips. But there are some people that genuinely say, old head music's not for me. Thinking is not for me. Those old people, that's not my wheelhouse. Does it apply there? Do you think that what you say is good music is perspective-based more than it's, I mean, I don't want to say factual-based because obviously you're stemming from facts.
2: Yeah.
0: But are people actually seeing that? Are people caring for that?
2: People's choices in music, I mean, stem from emotion, stem from experiences, stem from regional differences. You can't, obviously my perspective is going to be different than someone who listens to maybe what, old school rock, Metallica, for example. Like, my self-expression is going to be different from someone who listens to country. I would hope that not everyone agrees with me, because then that doesn't make me individual. That doesn't make me my own person, right? That makes me everyone else. Altogether, you can have whatever opinion you have on music. It's the way you use that music for times of need, emotion, stress, whatever events that you have going on, whatever you're trying to preach for, it's those times where music really matters that people just blatantly ignore. Like, for example, punk rock music originally being for, you know, rebellion, an act of rebellion against the system that holds people back, now becoming a mainstream outlet for people to express their distaste for certain things. That's cool. Acid jazz, for example, freeform jazz in general, for people that, you know, need more contemporary, need more melodic, need more things with structure. Country music, people that live in areas that are desolated by both soybean, wheat's growth. Yes, it's so cliche that it's just country, but I mean, that's what it is. I would hope my perspective is different than everyone else's.
0: I would hope so too. I know at the same time, I'm thinking about those literacy rates in those places you're talking about too, and I think there's a correlation. I actually have a theory. Yeah. I'll get into my theory in a second. My theory, though, relates to influencers and how we don't care about music anymore, this generation. I don't think it's a lack of wanting to think as much as we want to be other people. And I'll talk about that more in just a second here for Culture Shock on FM89. You're tuned in. You're listening to the conversation. That's Steven. That's Noah. We got you. Coming up next, we've got Glorilla, followed by Lil Sims and Cleo Soul for the second hour. 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

gangster before the deal, and you know that. Grateful for everything, and you know that. 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I'm from where you cross the line, you can't go back. Money ain't changed, I'm the same from Frage. Right about the trenches, I'm the same you made. 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

sizzle. 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Yeah, I will not my stunt. 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Yeah, I'm the one that they can't deal with. But before they

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1: Culture Chuck.
0: On FM89, I'm Jaden.
2: I'm Noah.
1: I'm Steven.
0: And we're talking to you all things that are Nujabes, because coming up, we got Nujabes highlight and feature with a few songs encapsulating the legendary career of this legend in his own right. So last time I told you I had a theory about why media literacy rates are so low. I guess it wasn't about that, but I like media literacy more than I like anything else. I'm sorry. I just like, you know, being literate personally.
1: Yeah.
0: I don't think, is that based?
1: I think that's pretty based. I don't know. I prefer being more critical thinking instead of not critical thinking. That's
0: I'm on that train. I don't know about you, Noah. What train
2: Absolutely.
0: Are you on?
2: Absolutely. Absolutely. Yeah? Yes.
0: You I said agree. No?
2: Sure. Yeah, whatever you say, I guess.
0: No, seriously, though. My theory is that we've started to aspire to become people rather than, you know, even be like people or learn from people. And I mean by that, for example, if you look back in history, you know, we just had 4th of July. I still got our founding fathers. I don't think anyone in the past would have said, I want to be like our founding fathers. I want to be our founding fathers. I want to be exactly them. And think about when hip-hop started. I don't think anyone ever said, I want to be Tupac. I want to be, maybe they wanted their money, but I don't think they wanted to be them. They wanted to be their own version. Now innovation's so like dry that people are just trying to be somebody else.
2: Yeah, that's really, that goes back to the start of hip hop when MCs were coming out. You weren't supposed to sound like another MC. That was taboo. That's like, that's a big reason why Nas didn't get his first signee, because he sounded like his mentor and you weren't supposed to do that. And so coming to now the age where there's rap, you know, everyone wants, they don't really care about, oh, I need to sound different from these other people. Coming back to the commercialization of hip hop, as long as I'm getting the money, I don't really care. As long as I'm getting paid, it doesn't matter what I sound like. All I care about is getting paid. And so this sound is really trendy right now. This person's really trendy. I'll just sound much as I can like him.
0: Yeah, it's weird. It's not original. And those who are original feel like they're being like punished for it. By the way, in case you care, the Dallas Wings did win 88-77 against the New York Liberty just a few moments ago. So congratulations to the Dallas Wings. I want to specifically address that. And Steven, you can jump in right after this or even through this. Just go ahead and cut me off if you're like, he's talking too much.
1: Gotcha.
0: But I was going to say, I think it's weird that people of this generation are doing that. But I don't think it's surprising. I feel like we're in a culture now that almost you have to embody someone else to feel. There's confidence issue. I'm sorry to say, I think this generation lacks confidence.
2: Yeah.
0: They lack personality. They lack a sense of ownership amongst themselves.
1: I do agree with that. I think it's more so people are afraid of that criticism that comes with experimentation.
0: Yeah.
1: Especially now with newer artists across every single genre of music, all across the board. It's that people are afraid to break out of that web of something new. Like, most artists that are now popular, that now have success, obviously, one, because of shorthand content, it's really boosting things, but mostly because it's like everyone has someone to look up to, so they try to be like that as much as they humanly can. Like, prime example is like Freddie Mercury. How many different people have you seen that are like Queen, right, in the past decade? And then on top of that, you have so many artists that are trying to copy what Tupac did or what Snoop Dogg did, or the list goes on. 2000, like, rap scene. Like, that's the goal. But I think it's primarily, like, it's people are afraid of taking that next step to evolve.
0: Right.
1: They want that like quick time kind of glory, fame, and success, but they don't realize what actually comes with it.
0: Well, you look at Kanye,
1: like how to get it.
0: Right? Kanye was an exception for his time.
1: Yeah.
0: And rather than the norm, we don't really see another Kanye. I mean, Lil Uzi Vert, maybe if you want to count that. Lil Nas X, but you saw how quickly they were shut down recently too.
1: Yeah.
0: It's almost like you're punished for trying to expand beyond the barriers or the constraints that they define you in. Would you say that's the case?
2: I think, it depends on certain context, I guess.
0: Right, there's obviously a too far limit, right, of innovation, and I'm sure you're going to bring that up.
1: Right.
2: Of course. But no, I was going to like actually really agree with Steven's point. You don't even have to take it that far. You could just look at like your community. If like just go back to high school, all the people that were wearing the same exact outfit. Everyone, you can envision this. Nike Air Force.
0: Oh, yeah.
2: The Gray Techs.
0: Me too.
2: And you too. See, like, that's all I'm talking about.
0: But I think that's the time you do it, right? You have to find your own personality in middle school and high school.
2: Yeah.
0: That, to me, is okay. Or do you think that's a part of the problem, too?
1: I think that is, it's still an issue, mm-hmm. I think, to this day, that people don't understand that, like, you are your own person. You're not supposed to criticize other people for being or acting in one in some sort of way. And I think nowadays, and I see this through my peers, I see this through just around me in general, it's like, yes, I could dress a certain way or act a certain way, but realistically, is that truly going to be the best representation of me? Is that going to be who I am? Am I going to be happy existing as that one thing? Is this stereotype going to be the thing that holds me to one position? And I feel like even nowadays, people are afraid to show that self-expression, to show that, you know, not just the sympathy, the empathy, and the compassion that comes with being your own person and understanding people that are similar to that, but they're afraid of breaking out of the molds of society. Like, for example, I grew up in Wheaton / Bensonville, Wooddale area. Wheaton is very copy and paste. You have the same four different people everywhere you look, but I was the weird one for wearing, what, baggy pants and a big sweater.
2: Mm-hmm.
1: You see right. Where the difference is.
0: It's monolithic, like, almost, and that's not how anything's supposed to be.
1: Nothing is supposed to be the same. Everything needs to be constantly changing. You can't break the cycle of constantly changing when you have things that are so confining. The rules of society is that you need to be the same. Yes, strength in numbers, don't get me wrong. But also at the same time, it's like if you don't have that individuality, that own independence, that own self-expression, that own archetype that you want to create outside of the hero, the wizard, and whatever, you're expanding on that.
0: I know where that comes from, though. And I guess it's we had to talk about it, right? Parasocial relationships in a way. Promoters and agents, they're not diverse. I mean, let's talk about it. I don't think this is a crazy thing to say, but a lot of people consider the black male to be one person, you know, one stereotype, one viewpoint. And I don't even think, I know that's where a lot of this stems from too.
2: Mm-hmm.
0: Because if you were to be cool, you have to almost, back in the day it was Eminem, right?
1: Right.
0: Or it was 50 Cent maybe. It was, if we were talking about 2004, maybe you're growing up and it's Nelly for you. But whoever that one person was, that's the archetype of hip hop. That's who hip hop is. And now I think some people still have that view of Kendrick Lamar, like Kendrick is hip hop. No one else is hip hop. If I dress like Kendrick, I am hip hop. And that's the cool way to go about it. That's wrong.
1: Yeah, it all goes back to stereotypes. And I think that's like the bane and the curse of society is stereotypes. You created not just one, a system, but two, you have things that keep that in check. And I think that's like the one problem with society is that we're not actively trying to better that and to understand that. Sure, yes, people have their reasons for saying these things, but it's not entirely true.
0: Yeah.
1: Like, there's different outcomes for different things. Like, for example, Nujabes, when he broke out into the hip-hop scene. I mean, that was crazy enough to be like, okay, he's an artist from Japan. How does that work with every other artist on the table that's in 2006? How does that compare to J Dilla, who's doing the same exact kind of beat work, and he's all the way in Detroit?
0: Right.
1: So how is he able to replicate that? How is he able to create that on par with him and get the same sales, to get the same records, to be in the same record shop right next to J Dilla, Tupac, Biggie, Snoop Dogg, pretty much the big titans during the 2000s, and somehow put up a fight? You're talking about one Asian man against some of the greatest that started a generation.
0: Yeah, and I think that's where people are misguided. The audience does want something new. People will gravitate towards authenticity.
1: Right.
0: And they will feed off it. They need authenticity. And I don't think you can create a fan base without being authentic. Maybe unless you're botting, and then we don't have to talk about Drake right now. But, you know, I don't think you can create a fan base off of being inauthentic. I don't think that correlates. When we talk about Nujabes and you talk about every single person in relation to this conversation, you're talking about people that have defined their own sound, defined their own style. But you're also talking about people who the industry has profited off of, right? And the industry has made you believe that this is it. I guess that's what an agent wants you to believe. They want you to believe their client is it. That's all you're gonna get. That's all you're gonna see. As if that is the only bearing of this expression of passion what we call music that you can get. And Noah, I mean, of all this you're hearing, what is your main thing right now in your mind?
2: Music. Music. I would say it's just being innovative. The best thing that you can be as an artist, whether it's producer, rapper, whichever side you're on, be innovative. That's the only thing that you need, because then you're not just, oh, this is just another clone of so-and-so. No, this is just this person. So, yeah.
0: This is their own style, their own way, their own sound, their own aesthetic, their own manner, their own anything. And we had an AI series a while back, Steve, and we talked about how that's going to get changed up too, because AI is just going to exacerbate that problem and make everything much more cloned.
1: And unfortunately, it's already corrupted the lo-fi space. Unfortunately, as of now, it's a little dastardly, because even now when I try to put together my show on Sundays, I have to sifle through so many different AI artists because of the fact that lo-fi is such a mass-produced thing, I guess, for AI. But not to say that it's not a tool that should be looked at. I mean, it has its benefits and it has its things, but it shouldn't be on a scale where it should be creating art to a point of crazy.
0: And this idea of wanting to be other people, this is a solely American thing. Oh, well, actually, I shouldn't say that, but to tell you a story, I was in Jamaica, and people in Jamaica are very much different. Not one person is the same as another person, for better or for worse, right? Some of them, you know, you don't want to be around, but some of them you genuinely can see that they're not, you're not going to find them anywhere else. When you come here, it's almost like you walk outside, Joe Schmo from Naperville is just like Joe Schmo from Naperville. Oh, wait, you find out where Joe Schmo works. Oh, he works the same place as Joe Schmo from Naperville. Great. Well, wouldn't you know, they both work at the same place. They got the same degree. They got the same lifestyle. They probably got the same kids and same wife, too. But we're not going to get into that. We're going to get into New Japan's going up next. Ordinary Joe. Let's do it.
1: This is nice segue.
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0: tuned into FM 89. This is Culture Shock, the best of hip hop and R&B. I'm Jaden.
1: I'm Noah.
2: I'm Steven.
0: And we are back live with some more good good questions and information. Thank you, Steven, for joining us today.
2: Yeah, no worries.
0: Talking about new GBs. It's been a pleasure.
2: Yeah, it has.
0: So you had a question for the audience, right?
2: Don't put me on the spot like that. I don't know. Well, okay, what are your guys' initial thoughts of new GBs? Because I feel like that's like a very standard question. Like, I know I have my own opinions on them, and I'm like, you know, fanboying over here.
0: Yeah.
2: But like, what are your guys' initial thoughts on new GBs?
0: You did a good job of setting the scene. That's what I'll say. And yeah, I think that because I got that added addition to it, the music already in itself is very much, it's calming, relaxing, but I feel like those are basic words described transformative in a way too. If I'm listening to this and I actually took my time and listened to a new GBs album, I feel like I'm coming out a different person. And that's what music's supposed to do, or I'm learning something new.
2: Right.
0: About beat making.
1: Absolutely. For me, I love like lo-fi music, so stuff like this where it's like just low-key beats and stuff like that, I love it.
2: Definitely, if you are looking for more artists to kind of like replicate that same vibe, new GBs in general sparked a onslaught of people not only copying him or like doing his style, but he also passed down a lot of his work to other artists. And another one of those artists is DJ Netsua, who shared his kind of like last email things recently because of the tributes that were going around with New GBs' like anniversary of his death. But Netsua is also an artist that's picked up kind of some of New GBs' work, kind of keeping that same vibe and feel going. So if you're definitely looking for an artist to kind of fill that void of New GBs, Netsua is a great artist to kind of look at, but it's kind of that same vibe of just keeping it low-key, and I think New GBs does that in a nice kind of way.
0: Amen to that. Just listening to it again, I got that same vibe. No, you have any final last-minute thoughts?
1: No, not really. It's great, great music. I love it.
0: Absolutely. Well, Steven, thank you for joining us on Culture Shock today. You know, it's been a pleasure having you.
2: Yeah, yes. I'm happy to be here as long as you guys are willing to have me.
0: So, yeah, as long as the checks are coming in, right?
2: Yeah, money, money, money. Am I right? Hey, I'm getting paid for this, right?
0: Oh, about that.
1: I talked to Big Dog about that game.
0: Yeah.
2: I'm getting scammed. It's fine. Anything to talk about new GBs, I'm okay with that.
0: Wow, yeah, he said I'll get scammed for new GBs. I respect that. You know, that's a grind right there. Yeah. Well, Noah, I feel like you have something to say, so go ahead and start talking.
1: Of course, man. You know, we're skipping it for today. You know, that just pissed me off. I guess we're cooked. Sorry, listener, man. We'll see you.
0: Honesty, before this, Noah and Steven were talking about a very important question. How bad, or which one would be worse? First, they were talking about being like buried alive or being like drowned in water.
1: I can confirm I was not talking about this, actually.
2: I can confirm that I was, and I'm going with the underwater option. All right, Noah, your turn.
1: All on air is crazy games. On air is crazy.
0: Noah, your turn. You heard him.
2: It's your turn. I already said mine.
0: You heard him.
2: He said dig.
1: I said what?
2: You said dig. You said dig. Underground.
1: You know what? Sure. Yep. Let's go with that, I guess.
0: Okay. Yeah. And then they were talking about the Salem witch trial, so you know, that kind of stuff is coming behind the scene. So it's been a great time, Steven.
2: Yeah, man. I'm happy
1: this might
2: be
1: the last time of this year that you guys will hear from us.
2: Yeah, it's over after this one. It's
0: he
2: over.
0: He says this every week. It's okay. And we're still here. Another one.
2: Am I going to get canceled for this?
1: Yeah.
0: No, you'll be all right. Well, what can people find you? That's what we want to know.
2: Yeah, totally. So you guys can check me out. You guys can listen in either on Turntable Poets 891 on Instagram. Feel free to check me out there. I have all my posts hopefully coming soon. I've been in a little bit of a burnout stage, so I'm trying to get back on track with that. But you can also listen to me every Sunday from 2 to 4 p.m. I've never missed a week, so feel free to kind of check in and see what I'm up to. I'm usually talking about... There was 1 week, but so far I haven't missed a week. There was 1 week. I've been on track for the most part. But yeah, you can check me out there. I talk about all things acid jazz, lo-fi, trip-hop, all things in between, things that I'm sure are kind of the same thing as hip-hop, but for the most part we do more acid jazz. So yeah, come and visit. I would love to, you know, have conversations about contemporary works of art. So yeah.
0: Yeah. Mm. Let's go visit him next Sunday, everyone. And from 2 to 4 p.m., right?
2: Yeah, 2 to 4 p.m. Right here. Yeah.
0: Love that. And on a serious note, too, for myself, before I give it to Noah to wrap up for today, the book club. I mean, we've gotten some incredible traction on this. Thank you for everyone who's signed up. 630-637-8989 if you want to read some good books. Hip Hop Can Save America, The Order of Time, and Hip Hop and How It Relates to World Religion. I mean, great books to read. I suggest. The book club is going real strong, real well. I love it to death. I want you to be part of it. I'm actually going to be implementing this into the semester, so we'll have more time. I'll share more on Friday about this, too, through social media at CultureShock891. Mm. Also, this Saturday, tune in from noon to 5 p.m. for 89 of the best punk songs since 1997. Our resident punk expert, Jesse Hudgens, has put together a list of some of the best punk songs from our time here at the corner of East Chicago and Brainerd. You know, this little plot of land that's going to be demolished in a few weeks, taken down, gone.
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1: Of course.
0: Well, that being the finalization, I want to say before Noah starts speaking that we're going to leave you with actually some big songs because we're coming up into a big week, right? Where we have to pick our album of the year soon. Again, we talked about what we think it is right now. Mm. We're going to play the intro song to some of the best albums this year, including A$AP Rocky's, Don Toliver's, and I got Baby Keem's on the way, too, for those of you who are curious on that. So now I'll pass the mic along to my colleague here.
1: That's much better.
2: It's
1: a little hard to see through the blinds right now. But
0: are you blind?
1: It's about, yes, I am actually blind.
2: I'm colorblind. Does that count? I'm not.
0: But. Okay. I don't even think I could hear you.
2: But. Dude, I'm not even colorblind.
0: What is happening? What?
2: He's cheesing.
1: All right. We got clear skies right now. You know, this is our usual forecast of the day. Or, well, of the night, actually.
0: I forgot to get your weather up, Muffle.
1: Same difference, you know it is. Oh yeah, pull up. Let's do Aurora today.
0: Got you. Let's pull up the Aurora hourly. Keep talking while we're at.
1: It's not really windy, actually. Not as cold.
0: You're inside.
1: Well, that's the whole point. It's a forecast of in here, gang.
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1: Exactly. Like you thought I was doing a forecast for Naperville? This is the forecast for WNC right now.
2: It's a nice 86.
1: You keep interrupting me. I'm not going to do this again.
0: My fault. Keep going. Keep going.
1: You got a world pulled up?
0: I do.
1: Oh, there we go. There we go. We got 73 degrees in Naperville. What we got? 76 in Aurora, though. Feels like 76. Okay, so it's about the same right now.
0: I don't think it's about the same. I think that is the same.
1: It could be a decimal difference. You never know. They be rounding stuff up around these days, you know.
2: Yeah.
1: On a serious note, I'm starting back up my TikTok. You know, shameless plug real quick. Cook a lot, Noah. That's two A's, no H on that. Just dropped a video today, peanut butter syrup I made, and we made a Reese's latte. You wish you had that.
0: I don't, but it sounds good.
2: I can feel my cholesterol rising.
0: Yeah, like low key, I need my colon cleansers now.
2: I feel my heart pounding.
1: Yeah, end it with that. End it with that.
0: Oh, thank you. Well, thank you, listener. I'll say it on behalf of Noah here for tuning in today to Culture Shock on FM 89. We're going to leave you with those album intros, and we'll see you next week, right? All right, we're looking forward to it. You got yourself some Order Protection coming up, E85 and Baby Keem. And then when we come back next week, you better be ready to hear some Future in your ears.

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They probably laugh. 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Yeah, we

0: glory.
1: It's impossible to pick up a newspaper these days without reading something about a protest or a march or a demonstration. This group is protesting another group's march and demonstrating against their bonfire and their rally. The pickets are against the pickets. They're picketing the pickets now. There's even one group that next week is having a parade to protest the fact that they can't get a parade permit. Now that's kind of strange.
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They were in the limelight of the British invasion. 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
1: You liking the music, man?
0: Yeah, bro, I can feel it. Wait, aren't you Eric Clapton from, like, the Cream? How did you get my house?
1: That's not important. What is important is the power of vintage rock on FM 89. 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
0: Wait, aren't you supposed to be British?
1: I'm just a figment of your imagination. I'm not real.
0: What?

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1: The All-American Halftime. Two pure beef patty, lettuce, tomato. 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

0: 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We're fueled up and ready for liftoff.
1: Roger that, Big Bird. All systems go. T-minus 5, 4, 3.
0: Wow, that's one heck of a view. Feels like it's missing something, though. This is ground control to Main. 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

0: 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Dang it, I was so close.
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If this is it from Pup, new music here on FM 89, good morning. My name is Jesse Hudgens. Welcome on into another edition of Morning Mojo Decaf here today. And to kick things off with it being summer and all that whatnot, you got to deal with mosquitoes, whether you like it or not. And I absolutely hate dealing with mosquitoes. Mosquitoes are so annoying. They are pests. And I hate mosquito bites. But I think there's like a tier list when it comes to where the worst mosquito bites could be, if that makes sense. I think there's a tier list to it because I think legs and like basic arms, not too bad for mosquito bites. Like your pretty typical mosquito bite spots. But I think there is plenty of worse locations. Now, let me know your choices or like the worst locations for mosquito bites. 630-637-8989. I'll talk about mine here in just a bit. For right now, Killing Joke.

Tiny Raisin from Suki Waterhouse. That's new music here on FM 89. Love me some Suki Waterhouse. I think she is extremely talented, and I'm excited to see what this new, I think, new album looks like for her when it does drop. But talking about the worst spots to get mosquito bites, I think easily one of the worst has to be a finger. Like, currently right now, folks, I have a mosquito bite on my thumb. It sucks, to put it bluntly. I am not a fan of it, and it's tough because it's, like, in that part of the thumb where it's, like, a little bit more solid, like, near the bone, near, like, the fingernail. So I can't really even scratch it, which is awful because it's, like, sure, it's good not to scratch mosquito bites and irritate them more than what they are, but oh my goodness, I wanna scratch it so badly. I wanna scratch it so badly, but I can't because it is near a solid part of my thumb, and if I scratch, then it's just gonna feel weird. So I easily have to say fingers is one of the worst locations to get a mosquito bite. I don't even know how. I thought I could have swore I put bug spray on my hand too, because I rubbed it into, like, I massaged it onto me, the rest of the bug spray. So I could have swore I had bug spray on my hands, but I guess not. Henceforth, why I have a mosquito bite on my thumb. I think I have one somewhere else on one of my fingers as well. But still, it is a genuinely awful location to get a mosquito bite. I do not wish that upon my worst enemy. Maybe the lady that almost hit me with her car the other day, but that's about it. Other than that, I do not wish that upon anybody. So keep letting me know, where do you think the worst place to get a mosquito bite is? 630-637-8989. You got Pink Floyd coming up next.

Again, let me know your worst location to receive a mosquito bite. 630-637-8989. Wake her up next.

Wake Her Up from American Football featuring Wisp here on FM 89. That's new music for you off of their newest LP4, which is absolutely great. Love that record in my top 10 thus far for the year. But still talking about the worst place to receive mosquito bites. Obviously, I said fingers. Fingers are pretty bad. But I would think ankle is pretty bad as well. I've gotten mosquito bites on my ankle before, and it is bad. It is not fun to be dealing with that. But I would also, I hate it when I get them on my neck. I don't know why specifically I hate them specifically on my neck, but just something feels wrong about it, if that makes sense. It feels like it shouldn't be there. And I know they're mosquito bites, so they, typically aren't there, so I'm going to be irritated regardless, but I feel like on the neck is a pretty cruddy location to have a mosquito bite on. But nothing is going to top fingers. Nothing is going to top fingers or on the side of your fingers slash hand. I think those are pretty bad, and there's nothing that tops it in my opinion. Because I'm being realistic. I'm not being imagine I got a mosquito bite there. No, that's not, unless you're doing things you're not going to get a mosquito bite in unwarranted locations. I'm looking at the realistic locations here. So if you have any others, please let me know. 630-637-8989. Gary Clark Jr. coming up next.

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So what you want from the Beastie Boys here on FM 89. It is time for your punk rock pick me up here today. We're going to be looking at newer band Scowl. Now, Scowl's been around for not too long in music terms, but long enough to be an established name at this point. being a band that has opened for plenty, been on many lineups for festivals as well, Scowl is a really cool band that I've kept my eye on for some time now, and they just had an album, I think, was it last year or 2 years ago? I want to say last year, actually. But it's great stuff, and I'm excited to bring it to you here today, so let's get into it. We have Special from Scowl up next.

special from Scowl, your punk rock pick me up here today. And hey, if you like that, well, and you like punk music, well, you'll want to tune in this Saturday because I'm going to be presenting you the 89 best punk songs since 1997. This Saturday from noon to 5. It's going to be 89 songs from all across the different landscapes of punk. I dive into pop punk, hardcore, all that whatnot. And it is a great time indeed. Now, I'm more than sure I probably missed somebody's favorite band or whatever. But you'll just have to tune in to see who I choose. Again, that is going to be this Saturday, noon to 5. Tune in at any point. It's going to be a good time. Got a good selection of music, and I'm very happy with how it went. No repeats. I made sure to do no repeats because that list could have been full of repeats, but I didn't want to do that. I didn't want to do that to you folks. I will say, though, the following traffic report is brought to you by Visit Lake County. Currently in Downers Grove, we have an accident at 55th Street at Fairmount Avenue. With your next traffic report coming at 7:50, you have Peach coming up next.

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Paying for Your Love, that is New Music Broken Social Scene here on FM 89. Now, I mentioned it not too long ago on how I was kind of binging some television this summer because I have some time on my hands before, you know, things get a little too crazy when it comes to like jobs and all that whatnot. So I've been binging some shows this summer. I've been binging mainly Modern Family as well as The Suite Life on Deck. I will say, though, one of the things I hate about binging television, maybe this is my fault for, you know, falling asleep with the shows on, but I hate when I fall asleep and I wake up and I'm already in a new season. Like, what? I just missed so much. I have to go all the way back now, and I don't even remember what episode I was on. It is awful, folks. It is rough because it's just like, how do I even continue here? So let me know. Has that ever happened to you? You fall asleep with a show on and you end up in a different season. Let me know. 630-637-8989. We'll continue to talk about this in a minute. But for right now, Audio Slave.

0: 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This is Christina Ricci with RAIN. 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

Again, let me know. Have you ever fallen asleep during a marathon and have had to backtrack? 630-637-8989. Staying up next.

Disdain from Lemon Sucker here on FM 89. Still talking about those times where you're binging through a show and then you fall asleep and then you wake up in a new season. I've had this happen to me way more times than I like to admit. And the amount of times I've had to backtrack in a show, again, more times than I would like to admit. Mainly when I'm watching anime, actually. Like when I was watching through Naruto and as I started watching Shippuden, I was like falling asleep every so often because I would watch it during the middle of the day, like after I got home from work and all that. So I'd be tired and all of a sudden I'd like fall asleep and I'm like in a whole new story arc and I'm like, oh, come on, dude. I'd have to go back to try and find the point where I left off and pray to God I find it, only to just realize, well, that may not be it. So it's a little bit of a hard choice to make. Do you just miss what you missed, or do you attempt to go back and find the best possible location of, restart? Let me know. 630-637-8989. You're going to have LCD Sound System coming up next.

Again, let me know. Do you go back and try to pick up where you fell asleep in a TV show, or do you just continue and pray you didn't miss too much? 630-637-8989. One day up next.

One day from Pincher, new music here on FM 89. Now, I did get a response in regards to my question of, do you try and go back to the point where you fell asleep, or do you just keep going? And in regards to anime, I actually got a good answer because we had a listener text him basically saying marathoning anime is an art. You know, that being said, if you fall asleep one episode and you wake up, you don't ask why a character's fighting a character. You just wait for the 5-minute long recap in the next episode, which I didn't even think about that. I didn't even think about that aspect. That was something that did not cross my mind. But now that it's been mentioned, yeah. You could do that because they do include those. I forgot about those recaps. I gotta get back into watching my anime again. I gotta continue the animes where I left off and all that whatnot. But I'll do that eventually. We'll finish this conversation though here in a few minutes, so do stay tuned. We have Stellar Star up next.

Break from Alkaline Trio here on FM 89. Love them. Love that album. Love that song. But again, looking at shows and all that, I think for me, I think I'm going to go back and rewatch the episodes I missed because I want to fill in those gaps. And sometimes for, you know, TV comedies or whatever, you don't always get those 5-minute recaps like you do in like anime, for example. So I think, sadly, I'm going to have to go back and rewatch some old episodes and whatnot. So, going to have to do that when that comes around and all that. But we'll say, following traffic report brought to you by Visit Lake County. You have an accident out in Darien at North Frontage Road at Bailey Road. And then stopping on traffic on the I-355 northbound between Army Trail Toll Plaza and I-290 with your next traffic report coming at 8:50.

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Headlights from Faye Lacy. 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Now time to talk some comic book news here today. And to kick things off, have some pretty strong rumors going around right now that Greg Capullo, a famous artist who worked with Scott Snyder on New 52 Batman, is going to be doing some drawing for Absolute Batman number 25. Right now, the rumor is just kind of saying that he's maybe going to do a cover, but there's also people saying there's potential for him to do maybe like a Court of Owls bit, as that is a famous group that him and Scott created together for their new 52 run, which I have issue one first printing, and I do want to go get that sucker signed by Greg and Scott at Fan Expo. And this all kind of comes to them teasing some stuff over at MegaCon in Orlando. The two of them were doing a panel together, and they basically were teasing some stuff in regards to Absolute Batman. Again, with the two of them being so famous for working on Batman together for so long. I forget how many issues they did together, but they did a lot together, because I know they did Court of Owls, and I believe they did Death of a Family and of the Family and Endgame. I think that might have been their last story together, Endgame, which that was a long, long run, I believe. That was a pretty long run, if I remember correctly. So I think it would be cool to see Greg jump on Absolute Batman for maybe like an issue as like a guest artist. On top of him doing some guest covers, maybe, I think would be cool. But I love Nick Dragotta's art. I love Nick Dragotta on Absolute Batman. It is amazing, and it is revitalizing comics, because he's taking a lot of manga-esque drawings and art styles and bringing them to Western comics, which I think we need more of anyways. So I can't see Absolute Batman without it. So I would love to see Capullo maybe do a guest issue, but past that, I'm fine. For right now, though, we are going to continue things here on FM 89. You got Sultans of Swing up next.

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Vertical Worlds from Echo Vandal. That's new music here on FM 89. So if Marvel wasn't frustrating enough as a company to be following right now, it looks like they're going to be giving the X-Men a big new relaunch in December to coincide with the X-Men's debut of Doomsday. And that will see a bunch of new X-Men number ones, and a lot of the X-Men books are currently running, like X-Men, X-Men United, and Gen X-23, all concluding with issue 10 by December, which is stupid, because you literally just relaunched the X-Men two summers ago, you just relaunched the X-Men, and now you're going to be relaunching it again. This is why I'm so sick of Marvel, man. This is why Marvel is so infuriating to follow, because they just do not make things reader-friendly. They are very much the company owned by Disney. That is the best way to put it. Not to mention, there's also reports saying that Marvel will be phasing out their publishing to Webtoon by 2030. So who knows what's even going to be happening with Marvel, because it seems like Disney is just seeing Marvel as an IP nowadays and not as a comic book company, which is a shame, because by all means, they still are a comic company. It's just, you know, you're not taking the time to care about the comics because you're so worried about the animated stuff, the TV series, and the movies, which, don't get me wrong, I love them, but where would they be without the books is my question. So, I don't know. This is why I read DC and indie books, people, because Marvel just seems to be infuriating me more and more and more by the daily. So we'll move on to better news here in just a little bit and talking about a local writer/artist. But for right now, we have Rancid.

Do stay tuned. We're going to be talking about a brand new series from proclaimed author and artist here in just a second. Up next, though, Low.

Low from Iguana Death Cult here on FM 89. Now, we do have some good news out there in the comic book industry as Daniel Warren Johnson, artist and writer based in Chicago, has announced his new creator-owned series that is going to be called Chancada. Now, it is going to be a sci-fi journey about a, like, princess, I think, a princess or a queen who basically needs to go just on a journey. It looks cool, man. I mean, I love Daniel Warren Johnson. I think he is a really awesome writer and artist. And having a series where you follow a chainsaw-wielding warrior queen on a sci-fi journey, gosh darn it, Daniel, I'm in. I am so in on this. I've seen the cover art for issue one right now. It looks awesome. It looks cool. It looks exactly what you expect from Daniel Warren Johnson, which if you're a fan of his work, then I think you'll really dig this. If not, well, maybe find something else to read. Because Daniel Warren Johnson is a great dude, is an awesome guy, and writes really good stuff. I just finished his Beta Ray Bill mini that he did for Marvel. It was amazing. I loved every minute of it. But we got to continue here on FM 89. Do stay tuned, though, as I'll be talking the new books of the week here in just a few. You got the Doobie Brothers, though, up next.

Kick you when you're down from AC/DC here on FM 89. We got to talk about the new comics releasing this week because, boy, oh boy, are there a lot. You have Absolute Batman number 22 releasing today with the origin of Absolute Harley Quinn supposed to be in there. You have Absolute Catwoman number 2, Daredevil number 4 from Stephanie Phillips. You have Ben 10 number 3, Barbara Gordon Breakout number 3, Fury of Firestorm number 4. Bleeding Hearts number 6, New Wolverine, New X-Men, New World Tree, Aquaman, Clayface debut of new miniseries for him going to be starting up today. New spinoff from Exquisite Corpses with Rascal Randy number 1 dropping today. New X-Men 97 comic, from Daniel Warren Johnson, a reprint of Do a Powerbomb, but this time in black and white. I will be reading that. Twilight Zone number 9 from Junie Ba, which I love Junie Ba, so I'm tempted to read that. New Jeff the Land Shark going to be dropping as well today. This is a big week for books. Let me tell you, this is a big week for books. So if you are a comic collector, this one might hurt your wallets this week. I'm just letting you know because I'm afraid it's probably going to hurt mine just ever so slightly. I will say, though, the following traffic report is brought to you by Visit Lake County. There is an accident out in Glen Ellen at Crescent Boulevard at Ellen Avenue. In Carroll Stream, an accident at North Avenue at Schmale Road. And then stop and go traffic on the I-355 northbound between Army Trail Toll Plaza and I-290 with your next traffic report coming later today. You have Poe up next.

Porch Light. That's New Music Fiddlehead here on FM 89. If you're just tuning in, welcome on into Morning Mojo Decaf featuring yours truly, Jesse Hudgens. Now, I want to preface before I start here. I do not condone bullying by any means. I was once bullied back in elementary school. I do not condone it. But I will say there are special occasions. And I want to open that special occasion up to those who make serious AI music. I think those people deserve every bit of mockery and pick-onery that comes their way. Because, wow, losers. I've noticed a ton of just AI music, serious AI music. That's the thing. Look, I don't condone AI at all. But I'd rather somebody do something unserious than serious, because the unserious stuff actually can be kind of funny sometimes. But to those who do it seriously, wow. Uncreative. That's where I'll start. I have a ton of other words, but that's where I'll start. I will say, let me know your thoughts and opinions on all of this. 630-637-8989. Let me know. Do you think I'm in the wrong here? Or do you think I'm in the right? Because I plan to continue the humiliation of AI, creators with music. So we'll talk about that in just a minute. But up next, Green Day.

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Again, let me know, do AI musicians deserve ridicule? 630-637-8989. Or am I being too harsh? But up next, we have Jackie.

Jackie, that's new music, Bleach 93 here on FM 89. Now, still talking about my disdain towards supposed AI artist. Now, you may be thinking, some of you who don't value creativity may be thinking, but Jesse, they're not doing anything bad. Doesn't matter. They exist. That's all that matters. Is that they exist, even though, you know, they shouldn't. Like, there shouldn't be such a thing as AI music at all. So that's kind of where I feel on that. I will say I did find a pretty fun solution that we can lead towards that, well, services all of us. And that is the fact of, you know, we have these AI musicians and we basically bring them out and we let them get pelted with tomatoes by actual musicians. I think that's a good solution. I don't know. Maybe I'm speaking aloud here. I think maybe we might need to procure this as punishment for making AI music. Then they'll stop. And if they don't, well, there are other objects other than tomatoes we can't throw at people. I'll leave it at that. Do stay tuned, though. We have more coming here at FM 89 with Knights of Cydonia from Muse up next.

0: My Love, that's new music from Mother here on FM 89. Now, I am no longer alone. I have Danny in here with me here today, post 4th of July weekend. How you feeling?
1: I'm feeling great. You know, survived the onslaught of storms that we had. You know,
0: didn't
1: have too much issues with flooding or
0: that's good.
1: Power outage. So
0: that's good.
1: Really grateful for that. And
0: yeah,
1: It was a crazy weekend.
0: To say the least,
1: Yeah, it was.
0: But I know we got a fair amount of updates when it comes to the Naperville Park District here this week. Speaking of, with some musical theater.
1: Yeah, so another musical summer series called Summer in the Parks begins this Thursday, July 9th, that's tomorrow, at 95th Street Community Plaza. So Brightside Theater, in partnership with the Naperville Park District, will be presenting this series of free Broadway concerts this summer at several local parks. 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So like I said, the first performance is tomorrow Thursday, July 9th at 95th Street Community Plaza beginning at 7 p.m. And you can find all the locations and times for the series at NapervilleParks.org.
0: And looking at other things going on, I'm seeing here, you know, we're encouraging some unplugging from technology.
1: Yeah, you know, as part of the National Park and Recreation Month celebration this July, the Naperville Park District invites the community to celebrate Unplug Illinois Day on Saturday, July 11th. So if you're unaware, Unplug Illinois is an initiative created by the Illinois Park and Recreation Association that encourages people across the state to unplug from their electronics for the day, enjoy everything park districts and similar agencies offer. Additionally, the park district is expanding the celebration from July 11th to July 19th by inviting residents to visit select Naperville parks and engage in fun activities. Everyone is welcome to participate in the select activities. And if you fill out, you know, a form online, you can enter for a chance to win a $25 Naperville Park District gift card. So information for the Unplug with Naperville Park District, including the parks, activities, and the form that you can fill out, can be found at napervilleparks.org/unplugNPD. 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
0: And where can people find more information in regards to just the overall Naperville Park District?
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0: Awesome. Well, Danny, thank you for all the great updates as per usual here. Really do appreciate that.
1: Of course.
0: And we're going to continue things here on FM 89. We got Scott Pilgrim versus my GPA up next.

No excuses from Alice in Chains here on FM 89. Now, that is going to have to do it for me here today. I'm going to be heading on out, folks. Going to be hanging for, you know, a little bit longer here at FM 89. Not on air. Not with you guys, though. Not with you guys. Maybe in, like, a different part of the building. But I'm going to be hanging out for a little bit because my comic books are out today, and I want to go get my new comics. So I got to wait for my shop to open. So I'm going to be hanging around just for a little bit, just hanging out. Do send in your requests, though, for whoever's coming in after me, 630-637-8989. I'll be back same time, same place tomorrow for more Morning Mojo Decaf. But also on top of that, roommate reviews, where we'll be reviewing Minions and Monsters and Jackass Best and Last. For right now, though, to keep the music going as I head on out, you got 311 coming up next.

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We just heard Glowing Eyes by 21 Pilots here on FM 89. Coming up next, we have Hypnotized by System of a Down.

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That was Half a Spark by The Main here in New Music. Of course, we're playing your favorite songs commercial free per usual here on FM 89. If you have a song you'd like to hear, let us know at 630-637-8989. Have you ever been doom scrolling on TikTok and you find a video you could not relate more to? I mean, I definitely have. Maybe once, maybe twice, but this one hit a little too close to home. Coming up on my For You page was a video that stated me and my coworkers, me and the kitchen staff, so to say, making a Netflix documentary of how we survived the 2026 heat wave in the service industry. It is no joke. I know all the TikToks have been going everywhere, saying, taking temperatures of the room, and so to say, the kitchens have been anywhere from 100 plus degrees. It's never been less than 80 as far as I've seen. I know for me, I work also in the service industry as well. I can't go back to the kitchen sometimes because it's just way too hot. Big props to all your kitchen staff. And when you go to a restaurant, please be courteous of the heat wave. Even though we may not be feeling it as much with the humidity, it is still present. So you can always take a little bit of time, them do their thing. They're working hard back there, trust me. And then on top of that, certain restaurants also require you to tip out your kitchen staff as well. So you're not just tipping out your servers, your bussers, and runners, but also your kitchen staff that are working very, very hard out there, making sure you get a delicious meal made full of love. So yeah, if you've ever worked in the service industry and experienced a heat wave similar to the one in 2026, applause to you. But also, let me know if we can trauma dump together here on FM 89. Let me know at 630-637-8989. Coming up next, we have Fine by Aerosmith.

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That was Skint by The Deadbolt here on FM 89. I know that we do have some great songs heading your way this weekend, actually. For almost 30 years in Oliver Hall, we have moved on to a new location this summer, and to celebrate our resident punk rock expert, Jesse will be putting together a list of some of the best punk artists of our time, the past three decades to be exact, at the corner of East Chicago and Brainerd. This Saturday from noon to 5, you can tune in for 89 of the best punk rock songs since 1997. That is crazy. Crazy to think we've had that many great artists here on FM 89 and continue to just grow. Who knows, we'll have maybe more than that coming up. And Jesse will feature some of his favorite songs, from the biggest hits to the deep cuts, everything in between. We're getting Newer by like Sincere Engineer and some of our favorite artists that hit a little too close to home, but you don't want to miss the best punk rock songs since 1997. So make sure to tune in this Saturday from noon to 5 on FM 89. I know I definitely will. So excited to kind of just listen to these songs. I know that, yes, they are the best songs you may ever hear, but some of them are also new to me. Punk rock is not my cup of tea for the longest time, but since joining FM 89, I can't help but rock out to it. So coming up next, we have a Slow Dance by Since Fall here on FM 89. If you have a song you'd like to hear, let us know at 630-637-8989.

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0: It looks like a hippie threw up in here. 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
0: What are you talking about? 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
2: 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That was Dull Blade Disguised by Aesthetic Dress here in New Music. I don't know about a dull blade, but we should not be using those in the kitchen. I know that I really like to bake. I really, really enjoy baking. I can't cook in the kitchen as much as I try. I think cooking is more of an art, so to say, than it is baking. I feel like baking is more sciencey. You have to do exact measurements. If you're off with even just a tiny bit of amount of baking soda, it either doesn't rise at all, or you may have overdone it and you have like this overly poofy cake that was supposed to originally be a angel food cake, or maybe just a pound cake that holds a lot more moisture than it ended up. I think it's so fun just to try different things, whether that be new recipes or having fun with friends. I know like cooking classes have been really popular recently. I've always wanted to take a pasta cooking class, but I do need your input. If you've taken a pasta class, a cooking class, I want to know how that went. Was it very step-by-step and organizational, or was it chaotic, so to say? Or you just couldn't cook, and it's okay to admit it. I'm very proud. I can only cook certain dishes, but they're always my favorite dishes, so that's why I've perfected them over time. But if you have your go-to dish or know a place where you could take cooking classes, let me know at 630-637-8989, as well as any songs you like to hear. 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And coming up next, we have FC Premix by The Fall of Troy on FM 89.

0: Every 2 minutes, an American is sexually assaulted. 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
1: This message brought to you by the Rape, Abuse, and Incest National Network and this station.

music, that song kind of made me think, what would you choose over anything? I know for me, I would pick my grandmother's chilaquiles over any other meal for the rest of my life. She makes the best chilaquiles. Everyone in our family will kind of visit from, whether you're in California, Mexico, North Carolina, wherever you may be, they will visit most of us here in the Chicagoland area. And their first, if not their second pit stop the morning after they arrive, is always my grandmother's house to have her delicious chilaquiles. She's the youngest sibling, or one of the youngest siblings, yes, that learned how to make her mom's chilaquiles and carry the tradition on with her. Hopefully, I learn a thing or two from her and that gene passes through me. I want to be the grandma with the really good chilaquiles. I know everyone's like, oh, grandma's chocolate chip cookies. But the equivalent to us in our Mexican household is abuelita's chilaquiles. For those of you that may not know what chilaquiles are, it's fried tortillas with egg, and then they mix those two together. They're nice and crunchy, and then you make your own salsa. I prefer red. Other people prefer green. I won't say who. And then you serve it up like that. However, the real controversy is whether or not you eat it with the tortilla. Do you have a tortilla on top of what is already fried tortillas with covered in salsa and put that all together or not? That is the true controversy. I know me and my parents, when they first got together, they kind of had that ick, like, why don't you put it in a tortilla? And the other one was arguing, why would I put it in a tortilla? However, we'll jump back into the music. If you have your favorite place for chilaquiles or have a favorite food that you would choose over anything, let me know at 630-637-8989. Coming up next, we have Chalk Dust Torture by Fish here on FM 89.

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That was Give Me Three Steps by Lynyrd Skynyrd. Coming up next though on FM 89, we have Head Is Like a Sinking Stone by Tiger's Jaw. If you have a song you'd like to hear on FM 89, let us know at 630-637-8989.

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That was Dominoes by Hi Danny here in New Music. Just like Dominoes, we've got two events hitting us back to back by Accelerate Climate Solutions. The first one is Youth Voices as Busting Climate Myths in This Digital Age. So if you are worried about climate change as much as young people are in our community, July 20th, Accelerate Climate Solution interns will be discussing common climate myths and how to combat the misinformation or disinformation to inspire fact-based climate action, getting the community involved and just spreading awareness. This interactive presentation will take place at the Naperville Nichols Public Library from 6:30 to 8 p.m. If you want to learn more, visit accelerateclimatesolutions.org. And then they also have another event called Remake the Future and Repair Upcycling Events Extravaganza. So on August 1st, from 10 in the morning to 2, Accelerate Climate Change will be hosting a repair cafe at the First Congregational Church, located on 25 East Benton Avenue in Naperville. They're offering no charge repairs of electronics, clothing, and bicycles for anyone who stops by. Workshops will to teach repair and upcycling skills, and a bake and craft sale will be there as well. If you want to learn more information as well, use the same website, accelerateclimatesolutions.org/RTF. Of course, we'll get back into the music, but I mean, who doesn't want to learn and help better the environment here in our Naperville community or surrounding communities? We've got one earth, one planet, and we have to do our best to keep it healthy as long as we can, right? Coming up next is Overfloater by Soundgarden. If there is a song you like to hear this wonderful Wednesday morning, let us know at 630-637-8989. Or if you are pretty handy yourself, what is the easiest thing you know to repair? Let me know. Coming up next.

0: 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Hey. It's almost like they read my mind.
1: 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And before you ask, no, we're not reading your mind. 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

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That was Perfect Pain by Lucky here in New Music. Of course, we're nearing down the hour, but if you have a song you'd like to hear, let us know at 630-637-8989. We'll jump back into the music.

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3: Hung pictures of patron saints up on my wall to remind me that I am a fool. 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And I'm in Ohio, satanic and chained up, and until the end, that's how it'll be. 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

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It is lunchtime, second helpings. We're playing your favorite artists back to back. That was U2. Coming up next, we have 505 by Arctic Monkeys here on FM 89.

0: everyone knows that two is better than one. Except maybe zits. Those are bad. It's lunchtime second helpings on FM 89. You gonna pop that thing?
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choppers up. 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

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We're paying your favorite artists back to back in FM 89. We had U2 and Arctic Monkeys. Arctic Monkeys are probably one of my favorite bands. I mean, I've said it multiple times. I have all of them downloaded on my phone. Yes, I paid for them. And I also have my hands on a couple of vinyl records by Arctic Monkeys. But we do have a lot of artists to get through today. Coming up next, we have Dishwalla here on FM 89. Two songs back to back. If you have a song you'd like to hear, let us know at 630-637-8989.

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We are playing back-to-back songs by Duri here on FM 89. That was Porcupine. Coming up next, we have back-to-back songs. Ohio coming up first by Crosby, Stills, Nash, and Young.

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So this Saturday, from noon to 5 p.m., Jesse will be playing his favorite punk songs since 1997. 89 of the best punk songs will be played here on FM89 just to celebrate our 30 years here in Oliver Hall as we plan on moving to another location on campus. Addition to that, Naperville Park District Parks and Trails are enjoyed by many in the community and beyond, including our furry friends. I know my dog loves playing in the dog parks here in Naperville. To ensure that these spaces remain clean and enjoyable for everyone, please keep dogs leashed all times in public, and keep up after your pet every time, everywhere. 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Coming up next, we have back-to-back songs by Journey.

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That was Pain for Your Love by Broken Social Scene here on FM 89's new music. Great tunes kicking off the vibes. And here we are, Pain for Your Love, something I never wish to do. I know that everyone says money buys happiness. I mean, I'm not going to deny it. Who doesn't want to buy some new car parts or buy the newest and latest greatest thing? Sometimes I feel like the one thing you can't pay is your time. Your time is the most valuable thing. And I just think that we need to be more valuable with our time. I know for me, managing school stress and all that, it just takes a lot on someone. So I don't know. I think we just need to do what makes us free. Everything that you should do should be with integrity and just a little bit more than simply the little things. Like, yes, we have work. We live in a very fast-paced environment. Sometimes we feel like we're in a rat race, and it is what it is sometimes, but it's important to take a step back, kind of reframe, take time off. I know that's something that I struggle with. If you struggle with taking time off or have come to terms with how you approach it, let me know so I can take some tips from you at 630-637-8989.

as well as your favorite songs that you'd like to hear this Wednesday. We're playing your favorite artist. Coming up next is Sleepwalking by the Chain of Gang, 1974.

You're listening to FM 89. That was Tiny Raisin by Suki Waterhouse here in New Music. Definition of, quite literally, I hate my boyfriend, but still her man at the end of the day. We know that Suki has made her way in modeling, acting, and so much more. Singer-songwriter. I mean, she is very, very well-rounded in the industry, and it's no shock to us that she's making music as well as these wonderful hits. All of Suki's music is definitely sitting somewhere within my liked songs since she started. But if you have a song you'd like to hear, let us know at 630-637-8989. Coming up next is Never Wanted to Dance by Mindless Self-Indulgence.

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That was Cross My Heart by Lime Garden here in New Music. Of course, we have some of the greatest hits, getting that indie rock vibe, especially kicking off the middle of the week. Coming up next, though, we have The Old Fashioned Way by Luna.

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That was Drop Stop A Roll by Rainbow Kitten Surprise. 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

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That was Pilot Light by Sincere Engineer. 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Our GOAT, Jesse, our king of punk, will be taking over with 89 great punk songs to celebrate the 30th anniversary and are moving to from Oliver Hall to another location. We're gonna recap the past 3 decades of music on FM 89 this Saturday, noon to 5 p.m. Make sure to listen. We're gonna have a great hits, anything from other artists like Sincere Engineer as a newer edge kicks in to the 1997 hits. Coming up next, though, we have Crush by Dave Matthews Band. If you have a song you'd like to hear, let us know at 630-637-8989, as well as your favorite punk artists. 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

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That was Jackie by Bleach here in New Music. If you have a song you'd like to hear, let us know at 630-637-8989. Coming up next, though, we have Owner of a Lonely Heart by Yes.

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You're listening to FM 89. That was Wake Her Up by American Football and Wisp here in New Music. Thank you for tuning in to the end of the 2 o'clock hour. Got plenty of songs lined up for you this evening. Of course, coming up next though, we have Cool Magnet by Local H. If you have a song you'd like to hear, let us know at 630-637-8989.

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Cheville, if there's a song or an artist you'd like to listen to, please send in those requests at 630-637-8989.

That was new music on FM 89. Sorry, I apologize. I forgot to turn off my notifications. But anyways, as I was saying, that was new music. If It Is Lit, If It Is It by Pup. Anyways, it's been a really busy couple of days. I've been occupied with all the moves that we have to do to finally move into our new house. And honestly, that's going to happen this weekend. Super excited. But with the move, I also have to do schoolwork. And I also have to, like, we also celebrated my brother's birthday yesterday, if you were tuned in all day or for a good portion of the morning and afternoonish lunchtime, then you would have heard some pretty special birthday messages that I asked some of my friends to say on air. But yeah, a lot happened and a lot is going to happen.

That was new music on FM 89, Vertical World by Eka Vandal. Oh my gosh, I forgot to turn on the mic. I apologize. Anyways, so as I was saying earlier, there's been so much chaos going on in my life because of the move and some plans that I have for the fall semester, as well as birthdays. So yesterday, my little brother turned 5, and that means that he's about to start school. He is exiting toddler era and just going to be a regular kid. I don't know what comes after toddler, but it was so fun. We wanted to like make sure that he did get his birthday moments in the middle of all this chaos that's been going on with all the move. We wanted to make sure that he knew that, like, we recognized it. Anyways, more coming up. Here is Alan and Farm.

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is New Music on FM 89, cover by Clarin. Okay, so as I was saying earlier before I had to stop, we went to a splash pad yesterday for my brother's birthday, and we were with his friends. I thought that the party started at like 1 p.m., so if you're hosting a party, you should probably be there at least an hour earlier. And my mom loves being late. No, she doesn't do it on purpose, but she calculates time so that like you're there until the last second or possibly even late. And yesterday, I'm out here stressing, like, hey, like, we have to go, like, we have to beat it, like, we have to leave now. It was almost 1 by the time we left the house, and I was like, oh my gosh, it's almost 1. People are gonna be there, and we're not there yet. Like, what's gonna happen? Like, oh, like, I was stressing. And we made mac and cheese. Oh my gosh, the mac and cheese was so good. We made it from scratch. I'm so surprised it worked. I really thought I messed it up at first. I texted my friend, I'm like, I think I already made a mistake, but we were able to fix it, and it was good, and so we went. I was the one driving, which, by the way I drive now, like, I'm not that experienced. I still need to go through a lot more to be able to see my driving skills improved, but I've, like, gained the ability to, like, swerve. Like, not, that sounds bad, but, like, going, like, shifting lanes whenever it's necessary. But that's something that my parents don't like about me right now. But anyways, we made it on time because the party actually started at 2. We got there at around 2, so, like, even then, not on time. And one of her friends was there by, like, 1:30, I think, when we messaged her. Her sons were playing, and we dropped off my mom and my little brother, and then my other brother and I ended up going to buy the chicken and everything else. But anyways, more to come. Here is Blink-182.

Oh my gosh, I'm so sorry. I forgot to turn on my mic. Okay, so that was Van Halen here on FM 89. By the way, I know it's been like super messy this last hour, but my life has been like that recently and I sometimes can't stand it. But anyways, if you have a song or an artist that you would like to request, please send those in at 630-637-8989. Next up is Young and Doomed by Frank Iero and the Future Violins.

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so great, come pay attention. I read your gospel and moved me to tears, but I couldn't find the hate and I couldn't find the fear. I met your savior, I knelt at his feet, and he took my temple.

yesterday. I was not planning on getting wet. And anyway, but when you hang out with a whole bunch of 5 to 8-year-olds, I'm assuming that's what happens. Anyways, more to come. Here, next up is Blondie.

That was new music on FM 89, Eternal Flame by Snarls. Anyways, so, oh my gosh, yesterday wasn't the only time I celebrated my brother's birthday. What, at first, and I think I said this last week, when we asked him what he wanted to do, he said he wanted to go to church for his birthday and he wanted to celebrate it at church. And by that, I don't think he really meant like specifically mass time. He meant more of the kids section that he goes to during, I don't know if like all churches do this, but during mass, there is like a point where like they take out kids that are maybe 12 and under. Well, between like 5 to 12, because it's like around the age where kids understand a little bit better, but don't fully understand adult wordings of stuff. And anyways, my brother has always attended, but like he is younger than the age range they usually target towards. But he likes going there. He likes spending time with those kids. I also get to help out there. Anyways, so I was like, okay, I'll buy cupcakes for him and we can give it out to the kids. I asked my sponsor advisor for permission, the person that like leads this whole thing. And she's like, yeah, like that's great. Like they love Mateo. They know him. He attends like a church retreat thingy. That's like separate from the church that we go to. It's somewhere else. But he goes there with my parents. And so he's very well known by a lot of the members over there. And most of those members do attend our church, which gives them that like closeness to him. Anyways, on Sunday, my parents had to go do stuff for the house, pick up items, furniture, dining tables. That way we're not eating on the floor. As I've like grown used to whenever moving, we don't always have the furniture stuff, so I'm okay with eating on the floor, but my parents had the ability to get a dining table before even moving in, so that was nice. Anyways, I got to play family with my boyfriend and my little brother, but more coming here soon. Next up is Soul Asylum.

That was new music on FM 89, Staying by Lemon Sucker. Okay, so as I mentioned, I kind of played some bit of Family this Sunday. My parents had to go over to the new house and do a bit of cleanups and a bit of adjustments. They did end up, my parents are like very faithful, very religious, so they still went to church. They didn't skip it on Sunday. They just went to a later time and one that's closer to the area that we're moving to. But I was able to, one, drive for the first time technically alone on the highway without parent supervision. And I drove with my little brother in the car and my boyfriend in the car. And because my mom didn't want me to go fully alone with just him, one, she knows how overwhelming he can be and how stressful he can be. And if he doesn't get what he wants, then he can just be too much to handle. And I get very stressed out and anxious really easily. So my mom didn't want to put that pressure on me. But because he has to take classes before we go to Mass, it's like this 1 hour session for 4 weeks, I think. So I think mid-July it's gonna be over, but he has to go to the sessions. He can't miss them. That's the only reason why I was the one to take him to church, and I went to our regular church instead of going with my family. In other words, if he wasn't in class, then we all would have gone together to the new house and we would have all been cleaning and all that good stuff. But anyways, on Sunday, I went with my boyfriend, I went with my little brother, and I was the one driving to church. It wasn't so bad. I've grown used to and comfortable with driving on the highway. So honestly, it's not as scary anymore entering or exiting. It's all pretty simpler for me now. But anyways, we went to church, and there they know my boyfriend, and they also know that that little child is my brother. But we also went to Culver's and a coffee shop where obviously none of them know that he's my little brother. So they all thought that we were a family, and I never, like, I don't know, I didn't feel like clarifying anything. So I was like, okay, whatever, just think what you want to think. But anyways, it was pretty exciting to just like be with them, but also it was nerve-wracking and I felt like anxious because obviously nobody knew that that was my little brother. And I'm like, I just wanted to say so badly, like, hey, by the way, that's my little brother. I wanted to, like, I should have worn a sign like sister, brother, stranger, my boyfriend. We're just gonna put stranger. Nobody knows who he is. Anyways, more coming up here later. Is right now, here's Weezer.

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2: Huh?

think that's how you say it. I'm not fully sure, but anyways, if there's a song or an artist that you would like to request, then please let me know at 630-637-8989. By the way, in a few more minutes, around 15 minutes, it's going to be our request happy hour. So any song that you send through, I will be accepting and playing, just letting you know. But for now, here is Change the World by P.O.D.

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That was new music on FM 89. Is This What I'm Made Of by Games We Play. So, overall, I really hope my little brother had an amazing 5th birthday party. One to remember, but, you know, I don't think most of us remember anything that happened when we were 5. Anyways, so we'll see if he remembers. But other than that, we have pictures and some videos, so he'll be able to rewatch them when he's older. Anyways, I did end up splashed with water because we went to a splash pad and it had like a park, and I was trying to get them to come back over here because the parents wanted to leave already. Well, some, like, we were already, it was 4 hours and none of them wanted to leave, and I somehow ended up splashed and drenched in water. But I had fun. It was nice. I got to, first of all, didn't have to spend the entire time with children. I went and ran a few errands for my mother and then came back and we did that. And then we also, oh my gosh, we're getting new phones. So exciting. I'm so happy to finally get one. And I essentially didn't have to pay so much for a new phone, which is nice. But anyways, next up is our request, Happy Hour. And I will be telling some like work stories and introducing some of my coworkers a little bit to you guys, because honestly, it's like whenever I work somewhere, it's like, sure, I might not enjoy the environment, or like, yeah, the environment as in sometimes the employers, sometimes it can be the customers, or it can just be like what I do. Sometimes I don't fully enjoy them, but what I always like is the new people that I get to meet, which kind of makes it hard for me to want to leave or quit. Because I just, like, I get to meet these people, I get to hang out with them, and I get to talk with them. So it makes my job less job-like and a little bit more fun. Anyways, more stories coming soon. For now, here is Kian.

Slovaki space station by Slow Dive. Song requested by Timo from Naperville, and right now is our request happy hour. So if you have any other requests, please send us in at 630-637-8989. Here is Rock and Roll Soldiers.

that was Wait by Sewing Club. Anyways, so with my job, it's been nice. It's not like so bad. Like rush time does get like pretty hectic, but I haven't really messed up an order on my end. But anyways, it's been nice getting to know like my coworkers. Like I talk to the cooks, I talk to like the cashiers, and there's like a lot of tea that just gets dropped. It's so funny. I've worked with, I think, yeah, three different people. There's like four of us in total that are within the same age range, but one of the girls I just don't like really work with. I've only met her in my first week of working there, but then other than that, like, I've never seen her again. Anyways, the other girl I talked to a lot, and she actually, like, we were able to relate and connect in like so many different ways, so it's really nice. And another girl just quit. Her last day was Tuesday, and it was really nice. She was the one that I got to know first, which was super interesting. And then I was talking to one of the guys, and he was like talking about how the Beatles has a song with his name, and his name is like pretty unique. We were talking about like how common our names are, because the girl and his like aren't like super common, and mine isn't common to find another person with my name, but it's common to like see it around and like in other places. So we were talking about that, and I said how his name is just like isn't really something like you like find somebody else or hear so often. And then he spoke about a song made by the Beatles that contains

mentioned his name, and I was like, that's like his like favorite thing about it. But anyways, more coming up, because I did end up in a problem at work. But anyways, here's the Stooges.

0: went without food, not to lose weight, but to help people lose generations of hate. While many around him rose up with violence, he sat down for peace. When others used religion as an excuse for war, he used it to remind them of love. Mahatma Gandhi made the world a far better place by reaching out with the strength he cultivated within his soul.
1: Soul is in you. 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

That was Murray by P. Bjorn. Anyways, so I think this was like the first week where I was left alone for my shift. It was, I'm assuming, it's usually like one cashier and then one cook. Sometimes there's like two cashiers from what I noticed. Sunday specifically, there's always like two to three cashiers and then two cooks. But anyways, I was left alone one night closing. I think that was like my first time ever having to close. And so, no, that was actually my second time left to close. The first time was chaotic. Oh my gosh, I was planning on cleaning everything at like 10:45, but I couldn't do any cleaning until 11:45, which was 15 minutes before closing. And then I had to wait an extra 30 minutes for somebody to show up for an order, which they never did. It wasn't until the cook told me to just like leave it. Like, they didn't even pay for it. So honestly, we don't owe them the food to begin with. So we just left. And I was like, okay, well, anyways. But the other day, one of my coworkers had taken a phone call for an order that was being placed. And I don't know if it was the person on the phone, the customer, or if it was my coworker. Somebody misunderstood the order, and instead of getting, the customer said he wanted plain wings, he got garlic wings. And then, so the kitchen made garlic wings, and that's what we delivered, and that's what shows up on the receipt. But he later calls that night while I'm the one that's left on shift. My coworker ends up leaving, and so I'm left to deal with the following angry phone call. Anyways, I'll get into more details about that in a little bit. Here's the mighty, mighty Boss Stones.

and grows and grows and grows. And you want to call your mother and say, "Mother, I can never come home again, because I seem to have left an important part of my brain somewhere, somewhere

that was Sorted Out for Ez and Wes by Pulp. Anyways, so I was stuck alone in this shift. I was doing a closing shift, which, like, it's on a weekday, so it wasn't supposed to be as chaotic and so bad, which, like, it wasn't. It wasn't so busy, which was good. It was, like, slow, but then it got quick, and then it slowed down a bit, my type of speed. But anyways, I got a call from a very angry customer because they got their food wrong. They asked for plain, and we gave them garlic. And so I asked for the name of the order because, like, very rarely we make mistakes. We only make mistakes if somehow we didn't hear anything correctly, which, like, from what I've noticed, like, there's not really, like, a possible way to mistake something. Anyways, I go over to the kitchen. I look up the receipt under the name, and, like, it says garlic. So we made the garlic. But he said that he asked for plain, and I'm like, okay, well, I wasn't the one who took the call. I apologize. I didn't know that that was a mistake that was made. But the thing here is that he's still screaming at me, and then, like, it elevates to him insulting me and saying things towards me, and I was like, okay, like, let's not do that. And because I've worked in, like, a service area for so long, I've grown a backbone, unfortunately, where it's like, I do start to, like, speak up and stand up for myself, which, sure, is a positive characteristic for someone. But at the same time, when you're in that field and you're working and you're on the clock and you're being paid, you're not supposed to act that way. You're supposed to stay respectful and nice and just not say anything back. And that was my small problem. Anyways, more details to come. Here's Journey.

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That was new music on FM89 Headlights by Fall Lucy. So, as I was saying earlier, I caught myself in a bit of a situation at my job, which, like, I've kind of grown used to because I've done, like, fast food, or, like, I've been in an area where you have to provide hospitality and service to customers. That's been, like, most of my job experience, honestly. But anyway, so I had to take this phone call, and it was a customer that was, like, pretty upset over their food. And, yeah, like, mistakes happen. Probably shouldn't happen in a food area where you want your customers to have the best experience. But they can, because most of the people that work there are under or around 25, under, usually just teens trying to get a job to make money, to pay for some of their own things. Like, I have to pay for my own phone. I have to pay for a bunch of school stuff now, all by my, like, alone, but, like, obviously still with my parents' support. There's other students that don't have that privilege that I do, where my parents are helping me. There's others who have to manage everything on their own. They have to pay their own bills, cars, credits, stuff like that. So anyways, I have, like, had to deal with disrespectful customers since I was 16. I used to cry in the back rooms because of how much they would yell at me. And I was only 16, being yelled at by a 6-year-old man who I've never met in my life. And he was just calling me all these outrageous names and saying all these things that were not true about me. But I was 16. I couldn't handle it at the time. Now that I am turning 20, I have grown the ability to stand up for myself and speak up, not just in a workplace, but also in any environment. I'm very confrontational. I'm very outspoken, and I will tell you what I think because I don't like being disrespected. And so in this situation, I did end up doing a little bit of that, and I know that wasn't right. The way I handled things weren't correct, but anyways, more to be said later.

0: That was new music on a feline skit by the Deadbolts. So I took the call. I tried giving the customer two options. Either we could come in again and we would gladly remake it, or he could call again tomorrow, because I did inform him that I'm still new and I'm not a manager, which I've come to learn that, like, when you work there alone, you kind of like gain the manager position in a way. Like, you have to like do the manager stuff even though you're not, you don't hold that title, which for me it's like, well, I'm not getting paid a manager's position, so why should I have to do that? And like I'm also, I've only been there for like a few weeks. I don't have enough experience. I don't know what to do in these circumstances. And I was trying to find help, but I couldn't really find it. Like, I had to call one of my other coworkers to see what else I could do and like what options I could give him. I had to handle other customers because, like, that's my main job, focusing on the customers and making sure that they're all satisfied. So I told him to give me a minute to hold on a little bit. I took the customers' orders and gave them their food. Then I went ahead and called the coworker to see, and she told me the same thing that I had suggested, that we could, he could come in tomorrow, remake it, or wait until tomorrow for a refund. Like, he had to wait for the next day for anything to happen, because I couldn't do anything on my part. I couldn't do anything at all from where I was standing, because I'm still new and I don't have enough knowledge for it, which was harsh. But anyways, the customer ended up coming in the next day to complain about the terrible customer service and how we should be trained better on how to treat them, which, like, yes, I understand. I shouldn't have said some of the things that I said. I should have held back and kept my mouth shut and stayed nice and silent and respectful. But then again, I just don't like being disrespected in that way. And I mean, now being 20, I'm way too different from when I was 16. So yeah. Anyways, more coming soon. Here is Coldplay.
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1: 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Wait, aren't you Eric Clapton from, like, The Cream? How did you get my house?
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1: Wait, aren't you supposed to be British?
2: I'm just a figment of your imagination. I'm not real.

That was New Music on F-89 Low by Iguana Death Cult. Anyways, there's like, other than that, I've really enjoyed this new job. I don't really enjoy the fact that it is a night shift. That is a first for me. The latest I ever worked at a job was like 10 p.m. when I worked at Culver's. I think that was their closing time. I don't remember. But I've never like actually worked that late of a night, like midnight, which is strange. But it's not so bad. Not really annoyed with it. It's more of my mom, where it's like she stresses out because she doesn't know where I'm at. Like, well, she doesn't know, but it's like the parents or maternal feeling where it's like always worried about your children, even though you know exactly where they're at. You just want to make sure they're safe. And I have to drive back home late at night and also weekends. And weekends are party time, so that is another fear where it's like I never know like where somebody's coming from, what might be going on. So it's like I'm also nervous. My mom's nervous. Like, I just want to get home as safe as possible. But yeah. Anyways, more to come here soon. Next up is Quarters.